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people realize that the most dangerous thing that somebody can lose isn't the love that you give. No, it's the belief that you have in them. And I feel like that's a lot more hurtful. Let's talk about that next, honey, because I got some things to unpack. Your Daily Dose is up.

love can survive disappointments. And love can survive distance, you know, it can survive mistakes. But once somebody changes the way that you see them, that's a whole different type of loss. You can't get back what you had before. And I've tried to explain this to my friends when friendships, even relationships, like once you mess it up, there's no going back for me. Why? Because now every promise sounds different. Every memory feels different. Was it real? Were you always this person? And every I would never have hurt you definitely hits different. Like, you're not trying to figure out what they did. You're trying to figure out, like, how did somebody that you trusted become what you now have to protect yourself from? And once your mind accepts that, your heart never loves with the same innocence ever again. Not to that person. It doesn't matter what you do. It's never going to be the same. Listen, some people don't lose your heart first. They lose

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6: We got a slowdown on eastbound 50 getting past Watt Avenue. Crash there is tying up at least one lane, maybe two, but things are trying to get cleared, so expect delays. Still jammed up on eastbound Business 82 from Highway 50 to Cal Expo. Got a stall still clearing near E Street from the left lane.
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0: 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Is it? I'm Susie Welch. 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
1: Delays on westbound 80 getting under the causeway. You got a crash clearing near West Capitol Avenue. Eastbound 80 remains slow and go coming out of Davis. If you're on eastbound 50, you're moving again. We got a crash that just cleared from lanes near Watt Avenue, but now we got a hazard being reported in the middle lane there too, so be on the lookout.
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1: This album is dedicated to all the teachers that told me I never amount to nothing. 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

Have you ever felt like you were living just a B or B plus life? 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Is it? I'm Susie Welch. I host a podcast called Becoming You. People think, okay, an A plus life is not available to me, but there is a way. 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

on tour with Eric Bellinger, okay, Tank, incredible Usher Raymond, and Chris Brown. And I'm going to tell you something, Sactown, every single tour stop that they do, they're adding more sexiness. And I'm starting to think as a grown parent, like, this is all for the girls. And, you know, listen, do date night if you want to. But I don't know if I would take the kids, only because it's R&B type sexy vibes. I mean, have you seen all the clips and everything circulating on socials? What do you think?

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4: As a co-host nation, the U.S. men's national team walked into their own World Cup with something they haven't had since 1994, home field advantage, and a roster loaded with talent playing at the highest levels in Europe. Mauricio Pochettino led a 26-man group anchored by AC Milan's Christian Pulisic, chasing a first quarter final since 2002. A Group D draw against Paraguay, Australia, and Turkey looked manageable on paper. The pressure? Sky high. Would a golden generation finally deliver on American soil or crumble under the weight of expectation? That question would define the entire tournament. It marked the fourth time in five World Cups the Americans exited at the round of 16. Will 2030 finally be the year the U.S. breaks through?
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You already know I love this record. I just need an instrumental and I'm good. Listen, Rick Ross is actually calling Floyd Mayweather the face of boxing, regardless of the drama and the word around town that Floyd Mayweather's money is shrinking. Do you feel

0: Take care of yourself and love on those who love on you. And remember, friend, you're doing better than you think, okay? I'm about to hear. I'll be back tomorrow at 2 o'clock. And listen, Dana Cortez has your next opportunity at tickets to see Lil Wayne, Rap It A Game, and 2 Chainz. 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
1: Ice Cube is coming to the venue at Thunder Valley Casino Resort on Sunday, September 6th. 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
13: 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Turn up. 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

ice and chill. 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

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Two best friends and they with it in. Many n***s ain't no s***. 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
3: Yes, sir.
4: Oh my God. 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

0: couldn't I? When they only 13, why shouldn't I? Only platinums on the wrist, how hood am I? 25 year run, how good am I? Oh my God, Rolls Royce all electric. Oh my God, spectacular the spectre. Oh my God, he called a phone talking reckless. Oh my God, I had to wake up for breakfast. There's a guest list for the necklace. 84 carats playing Tetris. Oh my God, I'm LV and Y3. Oh my God, King pushing YG.
1: Oh my God. Oh my God, oh my God, hey, oh my God, oh my God, oh my God, oh my God, hey, oh my God, oh my God, oh my God, oh my God, hey, oh my God, oh my God, oh my God, oh my God, wait, oh my God.
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3: 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Turn up. 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

0: you missed your down in the DM, here it is.
1: Whenever one of my kids gets sick, I trust brands like Tylenol or Advil. Yeah. Tylenol is acetaminophen. Mamas know. Advil is ibuprofen.
2: I've been so reliant on Western medicine since my childhood.
1: Right? Yeah, Anthony, for real. You get a fever. These are the things that help your children break those fevers, help you feel well. Your mom, if she got a bad knee or something. In the 80s, a brand which is trusted by hundreds of millions of people, Tylenol, ended up killing people. Who was behind poisoning a brand like Tylenol?
3: Ooh.
1: We'll talk about this in Crazy Crimes of Passion, true crime stories in under 5 minutes when we come back.
0: Is it going down in the DM? Find out next.

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1: We're about to find out.
2: Today's Crazy Crimes of Passion, which are true crime stories in under 5 minutes, we're going to talk about the Chicago Tylenol murders.
3: What?
2: When you hear a brand like Tylenol, you think trustworthy. As a mother of three beautiful daughters, I've had to use Tylenol for years and years to control their fevers, for myself, for pain. Tylenol is a brand name of acetaminophen.
3: I just took Tylenol this past week and it cured my hangover.
2: Yeah, exactly. Like Tylenol for the hangover, right?
4: Tylenol's everywhere you look.
2: It is. Well, in 1982, a little girl by the name of Mary Kellerman, only 12 years old, was hospitalized with severe stomach pain. Her parents were asked, did she drink anything? Did she eat anything? And they said, yes, she consumed one capsule of extra strength Tylenol. Little Mary died the next day. Now, you have to understand, back then, there were no protection caps on the bottles of Tylenol.
3: Yeah.
2: So then another child became sick, and then an adult became sick, all of whom died. This is all within a 1 month span.
4: All in Chicago.
2: All in Chicago. At this point, police begin to suspect that someone in a manufacturing department at Tylenol is doing this on purpose. So one bottle that was owned by Teresa Janice, who was 20, she took one Tylenol and ended up passing. Her roommate gave the bottle to police and they noticed a smell of almonds, which
3: I love almonds.
2: Well, not in this case, because the cyanide that the person was poisoning gives off that scent of almonds. And there were 6 tablets missing from the bottle, which means this person was taking them out and then putting them tainted back in the bottle and not even counting, because there were no protection labels at the time. But what I couldn't believe is that 7 people actually died during this period, and the person has never been caught to this day.
3: What?
2: The Tylenol poisoner automatic was never caught. I have chills because I thought that they caught the person. I don't know. I mean, I guess because we weren't around or whatever. I thought that this person had been put in prison. Investigators searched for decades and never, ever found out who had poisoned all of these people. They did have a main suspect. The man's name is James William Lewis. He actually wrote a letter to Johnson & Johnson taking responsibility for the deaths, demanding $1 million to stop them. He was taken into custody and then he denied everything, and they could never really put any evidence together because things were so different.
4: Because they didn't have safety caps.

0: didn't know if it happened at the actual manufacturing plant or if it happened in the stores, right?
1: At the store, exactly. They just did not know. And that is why today, when you get any bottle of medicine, they're capped. Either they have that lock on top or there's some type of plastic or foil on top. And if any of that is tampered with, you know not to take that medicine, take it back to the grocery store, back to the pharmacy, and get your money back.
2: I think today's Crazy Crimes of Passion is going to be called the Big Headache.
1: I just feel so badly for these families because they never got justice. Now, recently, we did a story about applesauce that was tainted. Now, this was happening in some manufacturing area in Mexico.
0: Yeah.
1: And the person hasn't been caught, but they kind of had a suspect. And all of a sudden, the suspect is gone. And
0: He just disappeared.
1: He just disappeared.
0: He's putting cyanide in applesauce in Mexico, and then all of a sudden, you can't find him anymore.
2: Mexican applesauce, that sounds like a death remedy right there to begin with.
1: It was being distributed throughout the country. But I thought to myself how things have changed because of the suffering of other people. But it is a great thing that we now know that if something is not covered properly, we need to take that back to the store.
0: And if you have a bottle of Tylenol that doesn't have a safety lock from the 80s, I would throw that out now.
1: Somebody's got one of those in their medicine cabinets. 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That's Crazy Crimes of Passion. 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
5: Delays on westbound 80 getting onto the causeway. You got a crash clearing near West Capitol Avenue. Eastbound 80 remains slow and go coming out of Davis. If you're on eastbound 50, you're moving again. We got a crash that just cleared from lanes near Watt Avenue, but now we got a hazard being reported in the middle lane there too, so be on the lookout.
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1: Floren Balogun entered this World Cup as a name. He left the group stage as the U.S. men's national team's leading man. The 25-year-old striker scored three goals through the tournament, powering the Americans through a group stage many predicted would be a battle. But his moment turned controversial fast. A straight red card in the round of 32 against Bosnia and Herzegovina threatened to sideline their top scorer for the biggest match of the cycle. And then things escalated even more. The White House got involved, and the one-game ban was suspended. Would a golden generation finally deliver on American soil or crumble under the weight of expectation? That question would define the entire tournament. Will 2030 finally be the year the U.S. breaks through?
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2: Let's play Who's Lying and give you some free Dana Cortez Show merch. 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Woo!
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2: True, Otto. That's right. True, Otto. That's right. It's exclusive. Okay, we want to be your favorite morning show. In order for us to do that, we need to establish a relationship. So myself, Dana Cortez, my husband, DJ Automatic, and our BFF, Anthony A., are each going to tell you a little bit about ourselves. And, you know, somebody's lying, though. That's the thing. And if you can guess who's lying, that's how you win. So I'm going to go first. Again, my name is Dana Cortez. And Otto, I'm going to get a little romantico here. I remember the day that we got married. And, you know, I'd planned my wedding since the day I was a little girl. I'd thought about it. And then when my dad walked me down the aisle, everything, it was just so emotional. And he was strong right until that moment he had to.

0: phone during our wedding, and it wasn't to do my vows. I had it on my BlackBerry, and it might have been the best speech I've ever given. I actually put the entire church in tears because I talked about our future together, about being part of a new family, being a father figure to Dana's daughters, building a business, and then I also reminded everyone I was only doing this one time.
1: So you actually wrote the own, you wrote your own vows?
0: I wrote all my own vows.
1: Wow. Yes. Dang. All right. Salute to that, Automatic. Yeah. Yo, what up? Anthony A. And I actually remember when I was growing up, when my mother married my stepfather, I actually walked my mom down the aisle.
2: Oh.
1: And took place for my grandfather who had passed away. And I remember being at the wedding and being so confused because, like, Mom, you're supposed to be wearing white. Why aren't you wearing white? And then that's when she explained to me, she said, Anthony, I can't wear white if I have two sons. And I said, okay.
2: And you got older and you understood why she wasn't wearing white. Yeah, I didn't wear white either. Anyway, so here's the deal. Somebody in the Dana Cortez Show studio is telling a big fat lie. Who's lying? 877-730-DCS1. If you're correct, you win. And of course, play along and see if you know who's lying. Find out when we come back.
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4: Delays on westbound 80 getting under the causeway. You got a crash clearing near West Capitol Avenue. Eastbound 80 remains slow and go coming out of Davis. If you're on eastbound 50, you're moving again. We got a crash that just cleared from lanes near Watt Avenue, but now we got a hazard being reported in the middle lane there too, so be on the lookout.
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3: We're playing Who's Lying? Woo!
4: Yeah.
3: Oh, my gosh. Okay, 877-730-DCS1. We have our caller on the line. Cheyenne, you ready to do this? You ready to play Who's Lying, Cheyenne? Woo-woo!
5: Yes.
3: Okay, I really want you to win, Cheyenne, okay? I'm sending you all of the ESP energy I can. Obviously, want to be your new favorite morning show. I'm going to tell you a little bit about myself, Dana Cortez. My husband, DJ Automatic, will do the same. And so will Anthony A., if you guess correctly, Who's Lying. You win the DCS merch. So, obviously, I'm Dana Cortez, and... Man, Cheyenne, I was thinking about the day that I married DJ Automatic. And, you know, I'd planned my wedding since I was a little girl. I'm getting emotional now. And then my dad, when he walked me down the aisle, he was so strong until he had to let go of my hand when you stand in front of your, you know, future husband. And so he started crying, and then I cried, and then I held back the tears, though, because there was no way I was going to look bad in my photos, okay? No way!
6: DJ Automatic here. I actually pulled out my phone during our wedding, not to take pictures, but to give my vows. And I will say this. I put the entire church in tears because I talked about our future together, joining a new family, being a father figure to Dana's daughters, and, you know, building business together. And then I also reminded the church, I'm only doing this one time, okay, guys?
4: Yo, what up? Anthony A. And when I was young, my mother and my stepfather got married, and I actually took the place of my grandfather who had passed away, and I walked my mother down the aisle. It was a beautiful ceremony. I do remember being confused, though, because I asked my mom, I said, hey, Mom, why aren't you wearing white to your wedding, like a white wedding dress? And she explained to me, Anthony, I can't wear white if I have two sons. And that's when I learned the rules of white wedding dresses.
3: All right. Okay. So, Cheyenne, if you guess correctly, Who's Lying in this studio, you win free DCS merch. Who's Lying?
7: I think, Dana, you're lying.
3: I'm lying. You're right. Telling a big fat lie. How did you guess it was me?
7: I was listening to the radio and I heard recently your guys' story of the wedding, and I thought DJ Automatic was the one that would be more nervous than anything.
3: Well, and I'll tell you right now, I don't even know what my father looks like. I couldn't pick him out of a lineup, so that was the biggest lie. Cheyenne, I'm so excited for you. Do you want a hoodie or do you want a t-shirt?
7: I'll do the hoodie.
3: Okay, well, thank you so much for making the Dana Cortez Show your new number one morning show. I love you. I'm so grateful. Congratulations! Woo!
7: There you go. We listen to you guys every morning. Me and my wife and my kids. My daughter loves you.
3: Oh, Cheyenne, thank you so much to me. Hey, well, let me ask you, were you nervous on your wedding day?
7: Officially, we went to the courthouse, so we want to plan something more like family. Nervous, I always know how to get married. So my wife was less nervous. She didn't know she wanted to get married like I did. So I always thought about my wedding since I was a kid. So we want to do something more.
3: Cheyenne, that's so beautiful. Well, you did it legally, and now you'll do it. You'll just spend a lot of money on the whole family because that's exactly, a big party, you know?
7: Yeah, for sure.
3: Cheyenne, hold on. Producer Jack is going to get all your details. That's smart. Courthouse wedding. Remember, Otto, I mean, we did really well. We saved money, but we did. It's spendy.
6: It still cost a lot of money.

0: money,
1: it does,
0: even though we
1: does.
0: Had connections with like venues and wedding planners
1: yeah,
0: and everything.
1: It's
0: still
1: very,
0: was
1: yeah, very expensive.
0: A lot.
1: Yeah, think about it. Okay, courthouse sounds good to me. All right. Once again, congratulations, Cheyenne. Don't forget, same time, same place next week. We play Who's Lying? Back with more after this. Sponsored by T-Mobile.
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2: Pharrell is the creative designer for the men's line at Louis Vuitton.
3: He's also one of the greatest producers of all
2: time. Big deal. Big deal, right? Big deal. So why is Vans coming after him? Because his new Louis Vuitton skate shoe looks like a Vans shoe. Only
3: almost
2: it's
3: exactly
2: $800 more, which is wild to me. I'm not even kidding you. So Vans is coming at Pharrell. I mean, they're firing shots with the Mr. Me Too verse. Remember this?
4: Want to know the time, better clock us.
2: And they're putting it up on Instagram, on Twitter, trolling Pharrell. And I have to admit, I was a little curious. I'm like, what do these shoes look like? They look like Vans with a big LV on them.
3: So and a big price tag on them, too.
2: Oh, yeah, yeah.
3: I'm not going to lie, though. Some of the other designs besides the traditional red one that he did, the ones that have the other designs on them are kind of cool, though. But they're going to cost up to $3,200.
2: Yeah, they're not that cool.
5: Yeah, I don't know. Nothing is that cool for $3,200. I'd rather buy a whole, like, Camry for $200.
2: Why is it because there's the LV on it? They're not made much better. We know the last couple of years, designer stuff has been trash. We know it. We've seen it.
3: We found out that everything's made at the same factories in China.
2: Same factories. Well, not. I mean, allegedly, right?
3: Allegedly.
2: And then they make them and they ship them to Italy and then they stick the stamp on and blah, blah, blah.
3: Allegedly.
2: I don't know. I feel bad because I don't think Pharrell creatively is like that exciting. I'm sorry. Kanye West did some things. When he dropped the Yeezy, right?
3: He changed the design of shoes.
2: He changed the shoe game. He did that. When he dropped the Yeezy slide, he changed the slide game. Pharrell is just copying Van's game. And that to me isn't creative. Hire me, Louis Vuitton. I'll come with some stuff. It's kind of sad, to be honest. And I do remember when he first dropped his line, Drake dissed him. And said, that's whack. The only reason people are wearing your stuff is because it was given to them to wear on the runway. And Drake was right. Nobody's wearing that stuff now. It's just bad designs.
3: I'm not a fashion expert. I'm definitely not somebody who's going to be able to tell somebody they should wear this or that. But I will say I've seen his designs before. It doesn't feel like it's anything new.
2: It's not. Van's been around since the 50s, haven't they?
5: 66, actually.
2: Really? Okay, are you that into design? Is that something that you want to spend money on as a man? Do you care? Anthony, you just kind of said I'd rather buy a Camry. What's the most money you've ever spent on a pair of shoes?
5: Nothing more than like $200. I honestly couldn't think of anything more than $200.
2: That's a lot, but it's nowhere near $800. So no, yeah, I get that. It's just ridiculous. And if you're going to buy something like that, it should last forever. Those shoes don't look like they're going to last
3: every
2: more
3: shoe
2: than
3: that
2: a month
3: I've ever
2: or two.
3: Bought that's like a luxury shoe, I still own to this day.
2: Yeah, Otto, you've been a sneakerhead since I met you, and I feel bad now forcing you to donate all of those exclusive Dunks that are worth so much money now. They're Goodwill
3: somewhere.
2: No,
3: they were worth money. They're not worth money anymore because people don't care. That's the thing about the fashion industry, especially when it comes to shoes. Yeah. It's just like the stock market. They go up and go down. And Dunks, when they were super hot, I was very upset for the fact that you got rid of all those. But now they're not hot anymore, so it doesn't really matter.
2: Well, whoever got them loves them.
3: Hopefully they made a bunch of money off of them.
2: Yeah, hopefully so. Check the photo of these shoes versus the Vans, the Louis Vuitton versus the Vans. Go to @DanaCortezShow on Instagram. It'll be in a story. We'll be right back. 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

Let's get the party started. 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That's when I knew that your heart was scarring. Friends to lovers need a part to star in. Like, wait, babe, let me

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1: I have a confession to make. I cheated. I stepped out on someone I really care about. Not my husband, DJ Automatic, though. Good morning. It's the Dana Cortez Show. I am Dana Cortez.
2: DJ Automatic.
3: I go by Anthony A.
1: And I'm very sad to say that I had to get a new stylist, and I found one. And, man, she did a good job. I can't keep flying back and forth. And I would have to travel with Otto when he'd go work. It's an extra expense. You know, I couldn't get in to see her. She's very busy. She owns the salon now. So she's got, you know, all kinds of things happening, not just hair. She only kept a few clients. I'm one of her clients that she kept, but I just could never get in when I needed to get in. And my hair was ratty and mousy. And so I stepped out on her. And let me tell you, I hit a home run first night out.
3: Dang, dude. Don't even care.
2: I know. You just kicked her to the curb, huh?

0: and kick her to the curb. What am I going to do? Fly across the country to get my hair done? We're not rich.
1: Man, we just talked about long-distance relationships, and
0: it's over.
2: Man. Dana is obviously not a believer in long-distance relationships.
0: Look, here's the thing. Mm. If I'm in town, I'm going to hit her up. You know, I'm a caller.
2: I don't know how you could do that now. I don't know that she's going to want you back. She's going to see this different hairstyle, and she's going to be like, you will let somebody else work a little bit of their magic, and now I can't work
0: you said work magic because...
2: I'm not going to lie. The lady did a really good job.
0: Yeah, Anthony.
1: Oh.
0: I'm kind of looking fresh to death right now, you know?
2: And it's hard for me to say that because I'm friends with the woman who does Dana's hair. I introduced her.
0: That's Otto's stylist. Oh, my gosh. You're going to have to go back there.
2: And so I'm going to have to go back and say, hey, my wife cheated on you.
0: No, you're not. You're not going to say a word.
2: So I'm just going to act like nothing happened?
0: You always say
2: I have a haircut with her in a couple days.
0: So first of all, you always say, don't tell, don't say anything, don't get involved. And now you're going to say something when it's me?
2: Are you going to post a picture? Because the second you post a picture, she's going to say something.
0: I think I'm going to text her. I'm going to have to tell her. I can't let anybody else tell her. I have to tell her, hey, girl, it's been lovely, but I had to move on. And you know I love you. I got love for you. And when I'm in town, I'm going to call you.
2: It was a distance thing. It was a travel thing.
0: I'm
2: going to
0: call you, but it's I just can't, you know, we can't continue this way. And then when I'm in town, we'll get together. You can do my hair. But in the meantime, I found somebody new. And I wish you the best of luck. And now you can... add another client. She won't even want to. She's so busy. She's like, I don't know.
2: Hopefully Dana never finds somebody else for me because she obviously can break it off real easy.
0: Get ready for your Down in the DM is coming up next.
3: Call

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6: From the Big O Tires Traffic Center, Sacramento 5 northbound from 99, it's a clear drive to the 5 interchange. 50 westbound from 99 to 5, it's a smooth ride for your morning commute. Looks really good so far. I'm Fonseca with your Sacramento traffic.
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0: If you missed your down in the DM, here it is. Speed demon, she keep dreaming, I can't see him. Speed demon, speed demon. If you missed your down in the DM, here it is.
1: All right, so today's down in the DM. You know, I'm not going to lie, Automatic Anthony A, the woman who sent me a DM, her name is Samantha. She's such a sweetheart, and her whole world is kind of, she's just shook right now because she thought that her man, her boyfriend, Jack, this is it. This is the one.
2: Mm. Oh, what made her think that this was the one? I mean, how long have they been together? What's going on?
3: Well, I mean, Automatic, I don't think you have to question how long they've been together. Sometimes, you know, when the feeling is right, it's just there. You know, you could.
2: Okay, maybe, but how long have they been together?
1: You know what? All good points, but they're going in a year. So I think that's enough time to tell. Let's talk to her now so she can kind of give us the breakdown, what's going on between her and Jack. Can you take her off hold? Hi, Samantha. How are you? Are you there?
4: Yeah. Hey, guys. Thank you so much for doing this.
1: Oh, girl, of course. You know, in the messages, you said that Jack has been a great boyfriend up until recently. How did you guys meet and what changed exactly?
4: Yeah, well, I mean, we met on Hinge and I'd been having like a really bad run until then with dating, and I was like literally about to give up. But then I saw Jack's picture and I was like, okay, he's cute. So we started talking, and honestly, it's been like so good. But then like 2 weeks ago, things got weird. He started like getting up early, going to the bathroom with his phone. Mm. He locks the door. And then he acts super weird, like when I want to talk to him and come in.
2: I don't think that's weird. I don't always want Dana in the bathroom when I'm using it. Why do you have to be there when he's doing his business? You don't have to be there for that.
4: No. Well, first of all, we're really close, but also like he gets up 30, 40 minutes before we even normally do. And I would hear him talking to someone else. And one time when I knocked on the door, he was like, he started yelling at me.
3: Do you happen to know, you know, were you able to hear what he said, or could you make out what he was saying while he was on the phone?
4: Yeah, I heard him say stuff like, this is going to be so good. And then I told him, I confronted him. I told him I heard what he said. He denied it. And we just got into like a really big fight. And then he took over $1,000 out of our account and like won't tell me what it's for or what it's about.
1: That was really suspect to me. And before that, everything was going well though, right?
4: Yeah, like I'm really stressed out. Like, I really don't get it. We literally have the best time together, going out and then even just hanging out at home. My dog loves him. Like, I'm freaking out. I just don't know what's going on.
2: Do you think it just could be early in the morning and you're banging on the door?
4: Can we not go there? Like, I'm telling you.
1: Automatic, don't do that to her.
2: Do what?
1: Don't do that.
2: I'm not doing anything. I'm not trying to be mean. I'm just saying he might just want some alone time when he's in the bathroom early in the morning.
1: Automatic, fine. And that's what we're going to find out. You're actually going to be the one to call. And you can tell him that you're from their financial institution and their account's been compromised.
3: There you go. You know? Yeah, I think if you follow the money, you'll find out.
1: I agree, Anthony. So, okay, Samantha.
2: Hold on. You guys have a joint account?
4: Yeah, we do. That's how serious we are.
1: That's what I'm saying. Really well. This isn't right. So, Samantha, I need Jack's last name. Just tell me who you bank with and then his phone number, please.
4: Okay. His last name is... And we use credit union, and his work phone is...
1: Automatic. So here it is. Your goal is to get him to tell us who do you spend his money on? Where is it going? That kind of thing. Okay.
2: Right.
1: Anthony, go ahead and dial Jack's number, please. Samantha, please don't talk until we find out what's going on. Okay. Please put your phone on mute.
4: Okay.
5: This is Jack.
2: Hey, Jack. My name's Justin, the credit union. And we believe your account has actually been compromised and someone may have access to the funds inside of your account.
5: What?
0: Is it going down?
6: Find out next.

0: We're about to find out.
1: We are already halfway through this down in the DM. This is the second part. Samantha sent me a direct message and she said, I am so in love with Jack. Everything going well. They're going on a year until he started going to the bathroom early by himself in the morning, talking to someone. She can hear him.
2: I heard him say stuff like, this is going to be so good. And then he took over $1,000 out of our account and like won't tell me what it's for.
1: Either she's, you know, making stuff up in her head.
3: Or he's just on his phone.
1: Maybe. Okay, automatic. But if she clearly heard him and he's denying it, it could be going down in the DM and we're going to find out right now.
3: Hey, Jack. My name's Justin, the credit union. And we believe your account has actually been compromised and someone may have access to the funds inside of your account.
4: Is my money gone?
3: No. You're fine now. Our system was able to detect the unusual activity. So we've got a temporary hold on those funds. However, there was a substantial amount of money that was withdrawn from there.
4: How much money?
3: It was about $1,000.
4: All right. That was me.
3: Oh, okay. I'm glad to hear that. But I do need to verify, since the cash withdrawals aren't something done in this account on a regular basis, can you let me know what it was?
4: I'm booking a trip.
3: Oh, okay. Just to make certain. I asked, why did you use cash, though? You usually do that on a credit card or a debit card.
4: I don't want my girlfriend knowing.
3: Oh, okay. So you're booking something special for you two, a vacation or something like that?
4: Yeah, something like that.
3: Sneaky. All right.
4: Well, I mean, hold on. I got to pat myself on the back for this. My girl's going to be so surprised. She hasn't seen her mom in over a year, so I know she's going to be so happy.
3: That's really awesome.
4: What? Hey, man, I can't understand you. I hear some woman talking.
1: Samantha, you're so anxious you missed what he said. You didn't even hear what this man said.
2: I needed to. You're using our money to fly some woman into town?
3: No. Your mom. He said your mom.
1: He said your mom.
2: Wait.
4: Is this a credit union or like
1: Jack, this is a down in the DM. Samantha was worried about the money. You took cash out of your account. So, you know, the early phone calls in the morning, she's on the phone right now. And can I ask you why all the secrecy if it's her mom? I don't understand.
4: Sam hasn't seen her mom in over a year and she's been missing her. I got a bonus at work last quarter. I thought it'd be a nice way to spend it.
1: Oh my gosh.
4: On her.
2: Oh my God.
4: It's your mom, Sam.
2: Stupid. Why didn't you just tell me?
4: Because I wanted to surprise you. You know, you're always saying I don't make plans and now I did.
1: Why don't you guys go and talk? Yeah. Sam, I'm going to text you later, okay?
2: Okay. Okay. Bye.
1: It did not go down in the DM. Jack is doing something that I bet you our girl Samantha has asked him to do over and over. You make the plans. You surprise me. Jack obliges.
3: And then he goes out and does it. And guess what? Oh, she thinks he's cheating.
1: My gosh, I felt bad for him.
3: For her to go out there and act like he's cheating and act like he's the bad guy in this
1: situation. Wait a minute.
3: No, that's what happened. That's what she did.
1: Oh my gosh.
3: He's going out of his way using his bonus money to fly in her mother. And she is over here accusing him of cheating and being a bad guy, when in all reality, he's a great person.
1: First of all, she wasn't as aggressive as you are. You're taking up for Jack like you're the one dating him.
3: Because I feel bad for Jack, because there's a lot of men out there that get accused of doing things that they're not doing.
1: Okay, but she wasn't even that angry when she called. She wasn't even that upset. She just wanted to figure it out.
3: She was in the wrong.
1: Of course she was in the wrong. We all get it now.
3: And the fact that she just gave his name and his bank account stuff, I'm like, who does that?
1: A woman scorned. That's who.
3: But what was she scorned over?
1: Because he's in the bathroom talking to someone. If, let's just say automatic, I'm in the bathroom and you hear me, you know 100%, you heard what I said and I'm lying to you, what are you going to think?
3: You have a point on this.
1: Okay, there you go. 877-730-DCS1. Call or text, do you really want him to make plans? Let's talk about it another day. Call now.
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1: From the Big O Tires Traffic Center, Sacramento 5 northbound from 99, it's a clear drive to the 5 interchange. 50 westbound from 99 to 5, it's a smooth ride for your morning commute. Looks really good so far. I'm Fonseca with your Sacramento traffic.
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2: There's a foodie influencer couple that went viral, and not because of the food they were eating. Nina Santiago and her partner, Patrick Blackwood. Yep. So they go into a local restaurant when a car crashed through the window. Now, CBS actually got to speak with them after the accident. This audio we're about to play for you, you're going to hear the crash, the moment it all happened, and then you'll hear them. I think this is from the hospital.
3: It's a good thing that we can at least walk out of here. I'm sore and all banged up, but not dead. I have glass all over my body.
4: I'm just blessed. Thank you, Loyal. Thank you, Universe.
3: I'm just glad I'm alive.
2: I saw that video, and I don't even know how they survived that. It looks absolutely insane. We're going to share the video. You can go at Dana Cortez on Instagram. I have to put it up. And now they're suing.
5: They're suing the restaurant, which I thought was...
2: For $1 million, Otto. $1 million.
5: They said that the restaurant didn't have barriers to protect them. I don't know that how many restaurants have barriers in front of their restaurant. I don't know how who does that.
2: Well,
5: And then the other thing that got me was it's Tony Busby who's going after it. And to me, Tony Busby in the last year, I didn't know who he was a year ago. Now I do. Well, and he's the ultimate ambulance chaser.
6: They're my friends. And I hope that the psychological impact that the vehicle had on them, is damaging a lot going forward. And I could understand why they would be suing like that.
2: And Anthony, I'm glad you said that because Otto, you're like, he's the ultimate ambulance chaser. These people were in the hospital. This isn't like it was just some
5: little bug. I just hear his name constantly, and anytime it's always associated with
2: I would want his name behind me when it comes to this. I ran through a glass wall one time.

0: Oh, like the Kool-Aid man?
1: Yes, exactly. It was really clean, and I swear I ran through it, and I had glass inside of my body for over a month. I had to take hot showers so that the little particles of glass would come out of the pores. In fact, there was one piece of glass in my arm for years.
0: Damn.
1: I finally had to have it physically removed because it would bother me so much.
2: My dad had a car accident when we lived in Minnesota, and he went through the windshield. And there was a freeze later on that year, and his face froze, and you could actually see the glass in his face.
1: No!
2: Yeah, it was crazy.
1: So I think that they should get some money. Yeah, that's a reason to sue.
0: Yeah,
1: exactly.
0: You don't want to have a glass face. And
2: yeah, he had to have surgery to have each one removed.
1: Mm-hmm. Sounds like some kind of X-Man or something. But I think this is serious. And I do think that the restaurant, you know, and they have insurance, all of that. Put those, metal barriers up at the front, like where you park. Okay. If they'd had some of that, maybe they wouldn't have crashed through the glass. I don't exactly know what's in the front, but I know the food here at this restaurant, what is it called again? Kuvie Culinary Creations, must be really good because this couple did something I didn't expect.
3: We came back just to make sure that they have peace of mind, and also because the food is actually amazing.
1: They're like, we almost died, but we're back.
2: No, I like them.
0: Thumbnail went crazy.
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2: Selena Gomez and Timothy Chalamet are starring in a new movie together.
3: Ooh.
2: It is called Not Alone. It's an alien movie. Settle down, though. It's an animated film.
4: Oh. So just, I thought they were going to have some lovemaking scenes.
5: Oh, Otto, God. Oh,
4: you're the one who sold it like it was some kind of scandalous thing going on.
3: I can't stop thinking that, like, Selena Gomez and the Jenners and the Kardashians have beef. And now Timothy's in the middle, and that's never good.
2: There was some alleged beef, and we have to go all the way back to Selena Gomez and Justin Bieber being together, okay? Which, by the way, they're both happily married. Everybody's good. Everything's fine. According to legend, Selena Gomez and Justin Bieber were, like, you know, hot and heavy. And the Jenners said, hey, come party with us so that Justin could hook up with Hailey.
3: Ooh.
2: Now, I don't know if that's true or not. Hailey Bieber has denied the claims. You know, according to legend as well, she followed him around since she was like 12 or 13. Now they're married. Who cares? Who cares? Everybody's happy now. She got her man. Selena got her man. Everybody's good. And by the way, Selena Gomez and Kylie Jenner are at least friendly now. They're not friends, but they're cordial. They're cool.
4: I did notice the other day at the Knicks game that Taylor Swift actually went and talked to Kylie Jenner.
2: Yeah, but they didn't.
4: And it was like awkward.
2: It wasn't a talk. They were passing each other. And they said, hey, what's up? They kind of hugged each other. Like,
4: and I remember thinking that they don't like each other, right?
2: No, that's not the case. It's just that Taylor Swift, being Selena Gomez's best friend, is very, she really cares about her like a little sister, you know?
4: I feel so bad for Timothy Chalamet. He's like caught right in the middle of this.
2: He was. So there were rumors at that Knicks game that, or somewhere recently, that Selena Gomez wanted to take a picture with him and that Kylie was like, no. And he said, that's a lie. Like, he's having to shut rumors down himself. And I know that it's a lie, because if that was the case, he wouldn't make a movie with Selena Gomez.
3: Well, it's definitely a lie, because he was too busy trying to take a picture with Jalen Brunson. So
2: he was crying.
4: I'm telling you right now, he would can Kylie Jenner for Jalen Brunson any day.
2: That's who she needs to worry about, not Selena Gomez.
4: Jalen Brunson's her biggest competition.
2: Oh, I'm assuming he plays for the Knicks. All right. Anyway, be sure and check out the Dana Cortez Show podcast on demand. And of course, we'll all be waiting for this movie. As soon as we get more details, we'll give them to you. Be right back after this. Brought to you by Chick-fil-A.
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0: Chance the Rapper is coming to celebrate the 10th anniversary of the mixtape, The Coloring Book. Oh my gosh, ooh, so good, so good. 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People are constantly messaging me, Dana, how do I win? Dana, I don't get it. I want some tickets. This is it. This is your chance to qualify. Just text DREAM, and that's it. Thank you, Live Nation, for the tickets.
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4: The skinny shot is now approved for kids. The Wegovy shot, that's one of the brand names. I want to welcome board-certified plastic surgeon and one of the most fascinating people I know, Dr. Johnny Franco, to the Dana Cortez Show. How are you?
5: I'm doing great. Appreciate you guys having me on.
4: Of course, of course. So let's get into this convo. Talk to me about this. I mean, a weight loss shot for kids.
5: So one, we never take putting children on medications lightly.
4: Right.
5: And definitely something that's typically done in conjunction with either your endocrinologist, pediatrician. But no question, there's good statistics out there to show that you can make life habits and get into a better path as a young child. I think we recognize now that the damage we do to our body at a very, very young age is challenging to overcome later. It's indicated for children over 12 that are obese. And so that means that you're above this 95th percentile for your age section for that obesity threshold.
4: So that's when someone might have a doctor suggest, look, your child is at risk, so let's try this.
5: And typically, the pediatricians have worked them up just to make sure there's not anything else going on. Because right at a young age like that, someone can be type 1 diabetic. It's just because as a child, you're still kind of, your body's still figuring life out. And so there's definitely other health issues that come up. So we don't want to just assume that it's a weight issue. That's why I think it's super, super important with your children if you're doing this in conjunction with either pediatrician, endocrinologist, or specialist that can kind of help work through all of that.
4: You know, Dr. Franke, you kind of touched on this, but why do you believe that so many kids today are overweight? We've never seen anything like this in recorded history. And also the long-term effects, are they dangerous?
5: I think no question, we've seen that long-term obesity really leads to long-term health problems. Everything from heart disease to higher risk of diabetes and so forth. If you're obese for a long period of time, you're putting a lot of strain

0: on your heart. You're putting a lot of strain on some of your organs. And so, because we're not only trying to live longer, but live better. You want to be in a spot where you can be healthy, you can be active. Most of us are being active much older in age, which is right. That age I'm thankful for.
1: Right.
0: Even with all the GLP medications out there, you're not seeing a huge dip in obesity. It plateaued for the first time, but right. It shows that there's still a massive need out there. And I think a lot of it is some of the ease of access of fast food. I mean, now you have DoorDash, Uber Eats. I mean, it's so easy to get whatever you want, whenever you want.
1: You don't even have to get up.
2: Yeah, you don't have to even get up.
1: And it's so dangerous, I feel like, the easy access to food. Getting personal with you, how much weight did you lose? How long have you kept it off your body now?
0: I started GLP medications about 3 years ago. I lost 90 pounds. I've been stable for 3 years now. And so I think, and this is why it's important, especially with the pediatrics and for anybody really that's making a weight loss journey, is one to be involved with the healthcare professional or a practice, a medical office that really does a lot of these, because I think everybody's seen it online now. You can just order these medications through some of these online stuff. You may or may not even do a true consultation with a healthcare provider. You want to make sure that if you do have side effects, if you do have problems, you have somebody to come through, but also somebody that's helping coach you, because you also want to do this in conjunction with life changes. And we've talked about it before in your show. The people that do the best with this are the people that use this as part of a life-changing something. You know, I think it's really, really important, and don't want to just think that it's just the medication, because that's not true.
1: Exactly. It's a tool to help you learn what foods are good for you, are bad for you, and it also it suppresses your appetite in a way that I've never had anything work on me before. You know, I had gained about 10, 12 pounds. You know, I was overweight for many, many years, and it scared me because I was moving in the wrong direction. And I started the skinny shot, and it really put me back on track. Now, what do you say to people who might be concerned about using something like this on children?
0: The medications have been around for years when you look at the treating diabetics from this. So, but I also think this is why, you know, you need to go through a pediatrician and endocrinologist. I wouldn't just start my child on one of these medications without doing the appropriate workup. And if you're thinking about any kind of medical process, even for us in plastic surgery, it's not like we just do the surgery and say bye. Like, there's still a lot of preparation. There's still a lot of recovery. There's a lot of things to make sure that everything's going right. So I do think you need to be cautious. And now we recognize that obesity is truly a medical issue. I think in the past, we just had this kind of just eat less, exercise more. And that was kind of the answer. And there was a really bad stigma.
1: I'm so glad you said that, because I love that Serena Williams came out and did this. We're talking about an athlete that works out 5-6 days a week for hours, and she could not get to the weight that she needed to get to. Her physician, her trainer, everybody was telling her. And she said after her kids, hormonally, she just changed and she couldn't knock the weight off. And with the shot, she did. And she said, look, I know there's a stigma, but I'm an athlete. I work out way more than most people, and I could not get to the recommended healthy weight she needed to be. I thought that was very brave of her to do that.
0: 100%. And you've seen this, and we've talked about it on your show before. I mean, the kind of evolution of people doing this, right? Oprah way back when, you know, denied using it, and then hosted her entire special on being on these medications and kind of how it's changed her life. And so, and that's just one of many, many, many examples. And so, like any medical issue, it's great that people are talking about it, people are more open about it. I think, you know, as a society, I think we have a better respect and understanding for it, rather than this kind of bad stigma that was floating around, unfortunately, for years and years.
1: Regardless of what anybody else thinks, it's got to be what's best for you and your family. And I know the children issue, it is touchy, but if think about what we started out with, though. If you have a child who is severely obese and they are facing all of these other medical issues because of the weight, this may be the only answer.
3: I think it would be a last resort for us, because I can't imagine putting my kid on like a serious medication when I could fix it with regulating their diet.
1: But that's what Dr. Franco is saying. A lot of people don't know how you get a doctor to help you, and this can aid along with it. And Serena Williams, as we just said, worked out 5 days a week, more than any of us could even imagine, and could not get there. 877-730-DCS1, call or text. Is this a good or bad idea for our kids?
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0: Your timeline moves too fast, but we got you.
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2: Wegovy, which is a skinny shot, has now been FDA cleared to treat children. And we had Dr. Johnny Franco on earlier talking about it. You need to, you know, talk to your doctor, your pediatrician, your endocrinologist. This isn't something you just give to children. Carolyn, hi. Welcome to the Dana Cortez Show. What are your thoughts?
3: So, yeah, I'm going to say this, and I feel like maybe I might get some hate for this, but, I mean, have you ever noticed bigger kids usually have bigger parents? I mean, don't you think maybe a shot isn't the answer?
2: I'm not going to judge a parent's decision. I understand where you're coming from, and you can have your opinion. If they do this, I'm sure it's not an easy choice to make.
3: Yeah, I mean, it is a choice, though, don't you think? I mean, you could stop giving kids junk food, make them go outside, play some sports, cook better meals. You know, I'm just tired of excuses, and now we have a shot to give our children.
2: Part of what you said, I agree with. I'm not going to argue with you on it. You're right. But for some people, it's not that easy, and not everyone is educated on what good food is, and that's part of this journey, right, between a doctor and
4: it could be
2: the
4: genetics.
2: Family.
3: It could be, but I mean, don't you think having an overweight kid is a form of child abuse? You know, when I see some of my daughter's classmates, I can't believe it.
2: That is a lot. Charging parents with child abuse because of their kid's weight is, come on.
3: Maybe that would change things, make parents feel a little bit more responsible. I mean, who else is feeding their children if it's not the parent? You know, we're talking about a shot when it all comes down to them being lazy with exercise and cooking healthy food.
2: There's so many different circumstances when it comes to healthy food, access to healthy food, knowledge about healthy food. And
5: true.
2: We could go back and forth about this. I don't think we're going to change one another's mind because you do have a point, but so do I. And so did Dr. Franco as well. So it just seems like we're going round and round with this.
3: Yeah. Okay. Well, I appreciate you letting me voice my opinion.
2: Okay. So now we're going to talk to Megan. Hi, Megan. You said you've actually had some experience with GLP-1s, and of course we're talking about it for children, which is kind of a touchy subject. What are your thoughts?
6: I think it's a really good thing if it's done correctly and with the right advice and the right support.
2: Right.
6: You could change a child's entire future by helping them from the beginning. I used to be 330 pounds and I'm now 175 because of GLP, weight loss medication, the weight loss procedure. I had the gastric sleeve. My resting heart rate used to be 120. Now it's 65.
2: Oh my gosh. Well, first of all, congratulations Megan, on your success.
4: That's amazing.
6: Oh, thank you. And just on another point, there's so many other diseases that GLPs help with. We treat women in their 20s and 30s for PCOS with GLPs. Can you imagine if we treated a female that was 16 and changed the entire course of her fertility struggle?
2: Right, Megan, I didn't even think about the hormonal imbalance.
6: It's called insulin resistance. Is the core of PCOS, and it is curing it.
4: Can you tell me what PCOS is? Because I don't know what that is.
6: Polycystic ovarian syndrome. So young women are having multiple cysts on their ovaries, and then they're having hormonal imbalances and insulin resistance. So they have growth facial hair, they have weight problems, they have irregular periods.
2: Yes.
6: Sometimes they don't even have periods. It's a hormonal and insulin resistance issue.
2: And it's primarily caused because of excessive weight on the body. Now, we're going to talk to Flor. So, Flor, what is your opinion on these shots being used?

0: used for children?
1: Honestly, I think it's a bad thing. But going back to the first lady that called in earlier, buying healthy food nowadays is so expensive, especially how inflation has raised prices on healthy food.
0: Nowadays,
1: I feel like parents are just more easy to buy preset foods because of the cost of living.
0: Even chicken, right? I used to look at chicken and be like, oh, this is cheaper. Not anymore. Hamburger meat, you want to make a burger or something, a lean burger? It's so expensive.
2: I used to get hamburger meat for $4. Now I can't get it for less than $8 a pound.
0: And you know, Floyd, I understand concerns about the shots, but there's some people just aren't educated on eating the right foods, and this shot could help. And remember what Dr. Franco said. You're going to have to meet criteria. It's not like every child can just be on it. They have to be severely obese.
1: I know, like, there's certain cultures where we're not educated about actually eating healthy.
0: I think that's one of the best messages, is educating yourselves on good food. You know, we have a much longer conversation we'd had with Dr. Franco on the Dana Cortez Show podcast. So, of course, you're welcome to listen. Just search Dana Cortez Show. It's free on all platforms. You want to weigh in, hit us up, 877-730-DCS1. 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
3: Call

0: It's time for your down in the DM.
1: All right, so Brianna and her man Daniel moved in together 3 months ago, and this is a couple that we're discussing today in today's Down in the DM. You know, 3 months in, you'd think it'd be good. You know, and at first it was going well, and they picked their spot, you know, they worked out their finances, sold some furniture, and then boom, here we go. We're moving in together. Yeah. Now she says they're not getting along at all.
2: Oh, what changed?
1: You know, I had nothing really, except that they moved in together now. They're living together.
3: What are you talking about? That's a huge change. You move into with somebody. You have laundry, bills. You're sharing a space. It's not easy.
1: No, I. But you know what? I don't really know exactly. There's got to be something that changed. So what I'm going to do is I'm going to let Brianna hop on the line now. Hi, Brianna. How long have you and Daniel actually been together in total?
4: Hi, guys. We've been together for a year and a half, and we moved in together, a few months ago.
1: That seems like enough time. You've known each other. When did things start getting bad?
4: Honestly, almost as soon as we moved in together.
1: Oh, so are you arguing over cleaning, the bills? What exactly are you fighting about?
4: Here's the thing. It's not just like one thing. It's literally everything, right? Like what we're going to watch on TV. Like what are we going to eat tonight, babe? We're just fighting all the time.
5: Okay, well,
3: why do you want to do the down of the DM then?
4: Well, he's been going out a lot, and there's been 3 nights that he never came home.
1: Oh, no. See, that's right now. No.
3: You can't do that.

0: No, girl, I would not have let that man back in my house.
1: Oh, come on. You can't let him not in the house. You can't do that.
0: Yeah, I can.
1: No, what?
0: That's disrespectful. You're not supposed to stay out all night. There's never an excuse for any person to not be out all night, to be out all night long when you're in a relationship.
1: Did he call you and tell you he wasn't coming home?
2: No. First time this happened, I was so worried, you guys. Like, I freaked out and called all his friends and my friends, and I thought he'd been in some kind of accident.
0: See, that's what I'm trying to tell you guys. I'm sure you were scared to death. You were worried.
2: Yes, and honestly, so embarrassed, right? Like, so the next couple of times he did it, I just didn't call anyone.
0: That's the worst feeling, going through it alone. Mm-hmm. Your man's out there doing God knows what, and you can't even tell anybody.
2: No, actually, the worst feeling was him snapping a woman he met while he was out, and he's flirting with her.
3: See, I was going to say, maybe he's just bored or he needs to go out, but I don't know about all that.
1: Did the woman respond to him?
2: Yeah. She's a cocktail waitress, and she had his table.
0: How are you able to see all this without this man knowing? It's Snapchat. I don't get it.
2: Well, I opened his messages last time he was out because he kept getting notifications like they were going off. Mm-hmm. And I had a feeling, right? Like, he was so drunk. I doubt he even realizes I answered her, but probably thinks he did.
0: Okay, I don't want you wasting your time waiting for this guy, going out, staying out all night, leaving you home alone. And I've been there. I've been in this situation. So let's just call him and find out what he's trying to get from this cocktail waitress.
2: Yeah, I don't know what I'm going to say.
0: Do you know the woman's name that he's snapping?
2: Yeah, she goes by Becca on Snap. So I'm assuming her name's Becca or something.
3: You know what? We're going to use the Snapchat burner account. It'll work better, I promise you.
0: No, I guess you're right.
3: Because, yeah, it'll work better. We don't need to do a normal phone call.
2: All right, well, then his Snap is Danny.
0: All right, auto hit it.
3: All right, let's do it.
4: Hello?
0: Hey, Danny boy, you busy?
4: No, who is this?
0: My name is Becca. Does that sound familiar to you?
4: Becca.
5: Is it going down? Find out next.

0: Is it going down in the DM? We're about to find out.
1: This is the second part of today's Down in the DM. So Brianna hit me up because her and her man Daniel, they moved in together, but they've been together over a year and a half, quite a minute, right? And they didn't have any problems until they decided to live under the same roof. And all of a sudden, he's out, staying out all night long.
2: And there's been three nights that he never came home.
1: That's the worst feeling, going through it alone.
2: No, actually, the worst feeling was him snapping a woman he met while he was out and he's flirting with her.
3: Did the woman respond to him?
2: Yeah. She's a cocktail waitress and she had his table.
1: All right, so who is this bottle girl named Becca? We all want to know, right? Is he trying to hook up with her? I'm pretending to be Becca. I have Daniel on the line right now. Maybe he's just trying to hang out with his guys and get away, or maybe it's going down. We're all about to find out.
4: Who is this?
1: My name is Becca. Does that sound familiar to you?
4: Oh, yeah. What's up, woman?
1: Not much. Are you coming out this weekend? You coming through?
4: Dude, I was just texting Alan. We was going to reserve a table tonight for Saturday.
1: Did you make sure that you're in my section, though? That's why I'm hitting you up.
4: No, but I can. How do I do that?
1: So what you got to do is you just got to ask for me. You know what I can do? I'm going to ask if I can get off a little early so I can hang out with y'all at the table. Maybe we can hang out after.
4: Oh, yeah. We can go over to Georgia spot, you know, because he's going to have, like, a party after and stuff like that.
2: Are
4: you at work right now?
1: Hold on just a second. So here's the thing. Daniel, you're on the Dana Cortez show, and I'm sorry, Brianna, but I got to explain to him what's happening. My name is Dana Cortez, not Becca, and Brianna's been listening to our combo the whole time since you picked the phone up. She's on the other line.
4: Yeah, I figured that out. What are you doing, Brianna?
2: Mother.
1: Why are you doing this to Brianna? You just moved in with your girlfriend. You just moved in with her.
4: Okay. Look, I don't want to be with you anymore.
2: Oh, you're out. Okay. You just signed a lease. You're not going to leave me to pay for your bills. That's not happening.
1: Hey, hold on. Why are you leaving? Obviously, the relationship was good. You moved in together. You got a spot. What changed? Why are you leaving?
4: I don't even know who the f*** you are. I have to tell you.
2: Oh, my God. Well, you have to tell me what the f*** is going on. Why are you doing this?
4: Okay, I can't stand living with anybody, all right? That's it. And her dad never picks her up, so she's stuck at home. I'm sorry, but I can't handle that life, okay? I'm not ready for this.
2: Oh,
4: and don't call me.
2: Oh, yeah. Yeah, no, I definitely am not going to be called. Of course I'm not going to call you. Don't worry,
1: Brianna,
2: about it.
1: You got to make sure he continues to pay rent. He's already disconnected.
5: Yeah, he's gone,
1: girl. Just when is the lease up?
2: I mean, not for like 8.5 months at this point.
5: Are you and your daughter going to be all right? You guys going to be okay?
2: This is just blowing my mind right now.
1: Are you good to talk tonight? You're going to be okay. And you and Emily, can I call you tonight?
2: Yeah, I'll text you when I get home.
1: Okay.
2: How about that?
1: Yeah, that's good. It went down in the DM. Can I explain to you why my heart hurts right now? For a long time, I was a single mother the kids' fathers, there's just no way I was getting any relief from them. And when I say relief, I mean a break. And it's not because I don't want my children around, but when you're a single parent and there's an absent person, the other parent is not nowhere to be found, that's your job 24/7. Luckily, my mom and my nana, they did help, but in the end, the weight was on my shoulders. And so Brianna didn't even think twice. That's her responsibility. That's her child. She loves her child unconditionally. Daniel moving in, or they moved in together, whatever the case is, they signed a lease, they bought this apartment as a couple. He didn't understand that, I don't think. He knew, right, they're dating, but when you live with somebody, it's different. The child is there in the morning, the child is there after school, the child is there at night, and there's no time for party, party, party, unless you're dropping the kid off with your mom or dad or tias or whoever every other night, you know, and that can happen, but
6: even stop there. Look how much of a process that is from being a man with no children like Daniel was, no responsibility in life, to now, just in order to go out with your friends, you got to schedule a babysitter. You got to coordinate a time.
5: I know firsthand. I was insta-dad. I walked in and Dana had two kids and we were having a third one on the way, and I got to experience being a father on the day one moving in, where we got to know each other really, really well.
1: I want us to really get into this conversation when we come back, because there are more blended families now than same parent households. That's a first for this country. 877-730-DCS1. Call us and we'll talk about it when we come back. 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

0: When do you introduce your children to somebody, whether it's dating, whatever it is? And I'll be honest with you, I forgot that we get a call a few months ago. We were having a whole different conversation, and a woman said that a therapist told her, you can introduce your person to your boyfriend, your girlfriend, but it's got to be like a friend.
1: Mm-hmm.
0: It can't be like, this is going to be your father, this is going to be your mother. Now, I don't know if you agree with that or not. It depends on how much you're going to be around this person. But I remember her telling me, because her therapist was like, why would this be any different? You don't hide the person. It made so much sense. Do you remember this?
2: Yeah, I do remember the conversation.
0: I swear, it just came to me. Okay, we have calls coming left and right. Elizabeth, if you do have children, how did you introduce them to your new person? Did you wait a while? How did it happen?
3: Okay, so I got out of a bad marriage. I waited about 6 months to a year.
0: Okay.
3: To introduce them, but I told him right off the bat to see if he'd stay.
0: I get it. Now, when you introduced them, did you say, this is my boyfriend, or did you just say, hey, this is a friend, and kind of let them hang out?
3: I introduced them like, hey, this is the guy I'm kind of talking to. Mm-hmm. Let's just see how it goes.
0: So I had forgotten that we talked to someone a few months back, and she had therapy, and a therapist told her, you should introduce your person. Now, obviously, it's up to you however you do it.

0: But as a friend.
1: But as a special friend, or as you would any friend, right? Why would you be apprehensive to introduce them to someone at work?
2: And the adult activities are the adult activities.
1: Exactly. You keep that separate. But obviously, I didn't even think about that, but it just came to me.
3: And the biological father is in their lives every other weekend, every other holiday.
1: Oh, wow.
3: We share co-parenting.
1: Good.
3: We're very good co-parenting. If we need to switch weekends or holidays together, we talk about it, we get it done, and we're good.
1: That is so good, Elizabeth, that you've been able to put all of the differences aside and come together for the good of the kids. That's what it's all about. The same goal, the ultimate goal, is to raise good children, right? Productive adults.
3: Yes.
2: I have a question for both Dana and Elizabeth on the phone now. If I'm dating a woman, right, and she has a child, is it rude of me to ask, is the father involved? Is it rude
3: for me? Not right off the bat, because she might take it offensively.
0: How come I ask? I answered.
1: I have no idea. Otto answered for you and I, Elizabeth.
0: I just answered for women in general.
1: Yeah.
2: Elizabeth.
1: We don't even need to be here, Elizabeth. We'll just let Otto speak for all of us.
0: I'm like, you go ahead and ask that question, Anthony.
1: Elizabeth, I love you.
2: Thank you,
1: girl.
2: Elizabeth.
1: I'm so glad that you're co-parenting well and you called with all that great advice, but we don't need you. We have an auto. So, love
0: the guy
1: you,
0: who was never a dad.
1: Love you. Bye.
3: Women can do things on their own if they try to, but having an assistant other, that's better.
1: Yeah, of course it is. It is 100%. If we all want that. I always try to say, look, I didn't grow up with a father, right? I still had a family. My family still mattered. But really, it would be best to have two parents. It would have been better for my mother. It would have been better for me. That's not the way it worked out. You're still a family. You might be a little different. But ultimately, isn't it wonderful that you and your ex are good co-parents? It's great for the kids. It's wonderful for the kids. Thank you, Elizabeth. Talk to you later. Bye.
3: Bye.
1: We have Maribel. She's been holding for quite some time. And Katie. Hi, Maribel. So when did you introduce your kiddos to your significant other? How did that all happen?
4: It took me about 4 months to introduce my gorgeous to my son, because I was a single mom like 10, 11 years, and I dated plenty.
1: Yeah.
4: But I always kept hidden from him. He never got to meet anybody. And then when I met my current husband, we've been married for like 15 years, I think.
1: I guess it's kind of working out, huh? Yeah. Congratulations.
4: Yeah. So when I finally met him, you know, and this is why I say for single moms, they're so eager or anxious to find love and to find that father figure for their children that they, I guess our vision is clouded, because even me, sometimes I wanted to introduce my son, but I didn't.
1: And I don't know if you heard, Maribel, but we talked about a woman that we spoke with a few months back who said her therapist said to introduce kids right away, like you would anybody at the office or anywhere. And she's actually on the phone. So I'm going to talk to her. So I know. I'm like, wait a minute. I need to hear from her. Her name is Gail. So I'm going to hang up with you. I'm going to talk to her. Turn your radio up, okay? Because I forgot exactly what she said, but we're all getting a free therapy session. Okay. I love you, girl.
4: Okay,
1: thank you. Congratulations.
4: Thank you.
1: Bye.
4: Yes, ma'am. Bye.
1: Okay. So Gail's on line 6. Hi, Gail. Welcome back.
5: Hi.
1: How are you?
5: I am no therapist.
1: Okay. So
5: I am good.
1: Remember you. You made such an impact on me. I remembered. We were talking about this. I don't remember how or what.
5: Yeah. It was different down in the DMs and similar situation. And I was like, look, the girl that with the down in the DM today, I disagree with her moving that guy in. Again, I have been a single mom. My son is 24. And his dad and I divorced when he was a year and a half. And I have an 8-year-old daughter as well, who was a wonderful surprise. But
1: we were all surprises, Gail. But anyway, go ahead. I digress.
5: best surprise ever. She's amazing. Anyway, but yeah, it's so funny, because when you were talking about it, I was like, Dana, what about what I said? What about what I said?
1: Then you heard me say it. You're like, there she is.
5: Yeah,
1: there she
5: goes. I'm like, see what it is? I'm coming in. It's not a matter of moving them in, because I completely disagree with moving into your home. I feel like, and men are going to disagree with this, very much so, but it needs to be a situation where I am in control, because I have children. So don't get me wrong, my son is 24 and he can, you know, pick up and move whenever he's ready, but my daughter is 8. So am I going to be in a situation where I have to pay all the rent by myself, or you kick me out? Or now we're all displaced, and I'm having to find out.
1: I don't care who disagrees. I'm with you. You have to be financially responsible for your daughter first and foremost. Nobody else.
5: I don't want to get this fancy apartment. No, because I want to make sure that if you pick up and walk out on me tomorrow,
1: We're good, right? You and your daughter are good.
5: Get to Stefan.
1: Exactly.
5: Like, don't let the door hit you or the good Lord

0: Butchin, you know? But still do think that, yes, when you, don't get me wrong, not I meet you on the street today and I introduce you to my child tomorrow, but if that person, to me, you need to develop a friendship before you can develop any kind of serious relationship.
1: That's right.
0: While you get to know each other. What would you do with that?
1: And that's what the therapist said. That's what hit me. It just hit me. I was like, oh my gosh. Why would you be apprehensive? You introduce not as, hey, this is my lover. Come on. You've got to be appropriate here.
0: Exactly.
1: I remember something you said. Not all relationships work out. And this is a teaching process for your children.
0: And this is what the therapist told me. It makes that child feel uncomfortable around that gender that you're refusing them in their life. So if I'm a woman, like I'm interested in men and I don't bring any men around, my daughter's never going to feel comfortable around men,
1: exactly.
0: Or she's not going to know how to conduct herself properly.
2: Since we still have a therapist on the phone,
1: she's not a therapist. This is from her therapist.
3: Oh, she just goes to therapy for us.
1: Yeah, she goes to therapy for us and relays then passes the free advice on to us.
2: Okay,
1: yes,
2: never mind. I'll save the question. I'll save the question then. All right.
1: Maybe we have some of the therapists listening. Yeah. I don't know. Gail, I love you. Thank you so much for listening, and I'm so glad I remembered. That's how much of an impact. You know, the calls, I just want you to know, everybody who calls, I really take in everything that you say and carry it with me. I feel like this is our therapy, you know? You know, darling?
0: Gail, I was so proud of you. I was like, Dana, remember? You don't remember. And then you came back to the commercial break, and you were like, I just remembered. Someone, and I'm like, yes.
1: Gail, don't hang up. I'm putting you on the DCS VIP list. Hold on. Producer Jack is getting
0: your
1: information.
0: You.
1: Okay. Gotta love some free advice early in the morning.
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2: Probably talk to your parents about getting scammed, right? You talk to young people about getting scammed. What if I told you there was a scam that was so sophisticated, just you might get scammed. Mm. They know where you work. They know the people you work with, and they are getting away with stealing hundreds of dollars from people. Who are they? We don't know. They're scammers. But I'm going to tell you the latest that's hitting people all over the country and draining their bank accounts and what you need to do to avoid getting scammed when we come back.

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2: All right, so if you just turned the radio on, we were talking about the boss text scam. This is a new scam. It's not just coming through, you know, your phone or regular, like that weird, you have a ticket, or USPS is trying to reach you because whatever.
3: I got that.

0: one yesterday.
1: This is a much more intimate way of scamming you because they know where you work. They know who your boss is.
2: I kind of like that.
1: No, they an intimate.
2: Get to know me a little bit more.
1: They do. They're like, getting to know
2: I
1: you.
2: I like scammers who put in a little effort.
1: K-H-O-U caught up with a woman it just happened to. Name is Irina.
3: I got a text message from a phone number I didn't know, but I also don't have my new boss's number in my cell.
1: So her boss's name was on the text, even though she didn't recognize the number. She saw the name of her supervisor.
3: He said, grab 3 Google cards for $100 each, take them out of their envelope, scratch them carefully, and send the images revealing the codes.
4: Irina said she went to a nearby Staples, paid $300 for gift cards, and sent the photos. When she got back to her desk, she followed up with her boss in a group chat and learned she had been duped.
3: Are you asking me for gift cards? And he's, no. And I'm like, oh no, I am being scammed. How did they know his first and last name? How did they know he was in a meeting? How did they know I was his employee?
1: So she's not older or anything. She got scammed because it looked legitimately like it was her employer asking her to do something.
0: Like, you wouldn't fall for that. If I was like, hey, can you pick up $300 worth of gift cards?
1: All right, I'll reimburse you.
0: I'll reimburse you. No. I know you're going to say no, but you would do it. I know you would.
2: I already wrote the one that would get me. If somebody sent me a text message and said, hey, Anthony, big comedy festival next month. We want to reserve your spot. Send confirmation and deposit info. Oh.
1: Oh, you would say
2: that? I would.
1: Then get you.
0: Oh, I just got a DJ one like that.
2: Oh.
1: And you're right. And I told Otto, I said, come on. And he said, no, they wanted to pay me in e-checks. I said, please.
0: And that's why I kept telling the guy. He was like, well, we only do e-checks. And I was like, I'm only going to take a Venmo deposit.
1: Or Zelle.
0: And he was like, no, I only do e-checks. And I was like, I guess we're not going to work together then. And then I never heard from him again.
1: Because it was a scam. And actually, you know what?
0: I probably would have fallen for it had Dana not been there.
1: I know it was true.
2: I would have got, because even in my own hypothetical situation, I would have just been like, well, can I see the flyer first?
1: Just show me a digital flyer, and I'll give you all my information.
0: There's some scammer listening right now. Yeah. He's like, got him.
1: No, I think Otto falls for this stuff all the time. We had one of those pretend phishing emails go out here at the company.
2: Mm. Oh, you don't
1: Otto
2: know.
1: Clicked on it. Yes, he did. And now I didn't even click on it. They're making me take the
0: Nobody would have believed that I was
1: either.
0: In AP programming.
1: I'm like, why do I have to take the tutorial now? Just because I'm married to him? I didn't click on it.
2: Yeah, one household. I guess that makes sense.
1: Just protect
0: yourself.
1: Still
0: haven't done that
1: yet. Yeah, protect yourself and always, I think, ask twice. If somebody at work is asking you to do something, I get it. But call and make sure that it's real before you actually do it.
0: This is a tough scam to spot.
1: Oh, this is hard because it's your boss's name.
0: I mean, if Sarah here was like, hey, I need to pick up some gift cards. Could you do that for me real quick? I promise you I would do it.
2: Dang.
1: I wouldn't. I'm not Sarah. You better call somebody else with that. I know you're the one making all the big bucks, girl. Don't call your girl here.
2: Well, I wonder what kind of scam message would get Dana to submit information.
1: Nothing.
2: Nothing?
0: No.
1: Nothing.
2: Nothing.
0: Famous
2: no.
0: last words.
1: Nothing is going
2: hey,
1: to get
2: me. New discount sale at Nordstrom's.
0: Yeah, there you
1: Maybe.
0: Go.
1: Maybe. Here's your code. Enter it now.
2: Oh.
1: All right. Have you or somebody in your family ever been scammed? 877-730-DCS1. Call or text. 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

0: This is the sound of a woman who found her wedding ring that she lost 20 years ago.
1: Oh my gosh!
0: She just starts crying. She's just elated. She can't believe it. 11 years after she got married, she dropped her wedding ring in her own home. Okay, so she just thought, where did it go? They looked and looked for years and years. She ended up getting another wedding ring, a bigger one. But she said that's not what the point was. When she found this ring, she said it represented the beginning of her marriage, the love for her husband. And when they were renovating, they pulled this old cabinet out in her bathroom. And she said, I always suspected that it had gone under there, even though we swept and we put things under there. It probably went so deep that I couldn't find it. And that's exactly where it was.
2: Whoa, man. Full circle moment.
3: 20 years and you couldn't find it in your own house?
0: No, Otto, it like was shoved underneath. Like until they pulled it out and renovated, they couldn't get it 20 years later.
2: Nobody's going to acknowledge full circle moment. It was a ring. All right,
0: whatever. You know, Anthony.
2: No, it's fine. It was fine. I thought it was like, I thought I was killing him with that one.
0: Hold on.
2: No. When Dana sent the story, I was like, oh.

0: Full circle moment. I thought I was going to kill. I thought that was going to knock it out the park. I thought you guys were going to fall over.
1: Y'all missed that one like she missed the ring. Anyway, she sat down with Inside Edition to talk about that moment.
2: When we pulled that cabinet out, my husband said, "There's a ring." And I just screamed. I'm still shaking.
1: Since then, of course, the video's gone viral. It was just such a real vulnerable moment for her. Miss Dana Popham is her name. It reminded me of me finding my baby blanket. I know this sounds crazy, but my grandmother kept all of my things. She raised me when I was a baby. When I was little, till I was about 8 years old, when I went to go live with my mom. And I remember when I was little, this blue blanket with satin on the outside, like a satin border, border. And the inside is like cotton waffle. Very in style right now, by the way. The cotton waffle look is very in, very quince.
0: I have no idea what you're talking about.
1: Well, Otto, of course you don't.
0: You don't know the cotton waffle blanket with like the little, like,
1: yes, thank you, Anthony.
0: Mine was like, the one I had growing up was like a beige color.
1: Mine is blue. And when I was little, I would carry it around with me, and she rocked me, this poor woman, until I was 8 years old. I was almost as big as she was. And she would rock me in this wood rocking chair, and I would have the little blanket with me. And I didn't know where it was, and I found it after she passed in her home, and it smells like her. Ugh, oh, getting emotional. Wow. And I washed it because she was a smoker early in life. She didn't smoke late. She quit. And I washed it, and it still smells like her. It's still like when I breathe really deeply. So I understand the emotion of finding something. She's like, I know, because some people are like, that's not even a big diamond. Who cares? That's not the point. It's not about the diamond. It was about what it meant to her.
3: Maybe I'll find my wedding rings at some point.
1: Notice he said rings. Automatic, how many wedding rings have you lost?
3: I've lost two of them.
0: Two wedding rings, Automatic?
3: Yeah, I lost the first one. I was at Santa Fe High playing football with my brothers, and I just lost it. I didn't even notice that it came off my hand. And then I lost another one. I was on stage, and I was still throwing something out into the crowd, and the ring went, woo-woo!
1: And where is the third wedding ring?
3: Put away nicely in the safe for storage. That way I don't lose it ever again.
1: That's not where it is.
3: Okay, where's it at then?
1: It's in my jewelry box.
3: Oh, yeah, that's in storage.
1: Thank goodness I put the wedding ring away.
3: I don't wear a wedding ring anymore because of this.
1: Anyway. Okay, so remember, we do have a podcast. It's called the Dana Cortez Show Podcast. We're so creative. It's free on all platforms. We'll be right back. 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
1: I remember my first water park adventure. Ooh. And before I share that story with you, because it's summertime, and you're thinking about pools and fun and whatnot, I want to ask you guys,

0: When's the first time you went to a water park? Anthony, do you have a story?
1: The first memory that pops up in my mind is when I was forced to go down the big slide at the beach water park.
2: Oh!
1: And then water got up my nose for the first time. Oh! I could still feel it burning. And then I got off crying, and then everyone made fun of me because I was crying after. So that was pretty traumatic.
2: First of all, you were scared to do the big slide, and then you cried about it?
1: Yeah. I cried when they were picking me up, dude.
2: It was not a good look for you right there.
0: How old were you?
1: Probably
2: 15. No.
1: I'm just kidding. It was last week.
0: Last week, dude, I'd be crying. Matt, do you remember the first time you went to a water park?
2: I remember the first time I went to a water park because it was an experience. So my dad, let me set up the story. My dad used to go on these, we'll call them excursions, to Vegas. He would just all of a sudden he'd be like, hey guys, I want to go to Vegas. And we would just pick up and drive to Vegas.
0: You and your mom and the whole family?
2: No, it'd just be my dad, me, and my brother Matt.
1: Nice guys trip.
2: Yeah, and so we were going past this water park, and they used to have, on the strip, they used to have this water park, and I was like, dad, look at that slide. I want to go on that slide. And so he took us to the water park. It was part of his plan, though, so he would wipe us out, and then he would put us in the room, and then he would go out all night in Vegas.
3: So devious.
0: Before I share my story, let's take a call. Do you remember the first time going to a water park or any kind of water park memories when you were little?
4: You know what? So my birthday's in June, which is the summertime, and I'm actually from North Carolina. We just moved out here recently. So it's a theme park called Carowinds out there. And every summer we would go to Carowinds, me, my sisters, and my dad and my mom, and we would have a blast. But now I'm scared of roller coasters. But
0: I hate them too.
4: I wasn't.
0: I don't know what it is. I told Otto, I said, I don't know why I feel like I'm going to die or something. I don't want to get
4: literally, I can't even do the Ferris wheel with my child.
0: Christelle, she had a dad. I had to go to the city park for the free pool. I didn't have a dad. She wouldn't have money like that, girl.
4: But it'd be like that. I understand.
0: You know, honestly, the first time I went to a water park, I can't believe that I'm saying this, but I think I was already older, and it's the time that I didn't let you come with us, DJ Automatic, when it was with my daughters.
2: That was the first time you went to a water park?
0: I think so. Yeah. Oh. I mean, I went tubing and stuff, like in Arroyos, the canal. What do they call Arroyo in English?
2: You can't go tubing in Arroyo. You'll get cut by glass.
0: No, you don't. No. We would go in, like, the canals in West Texas. Yeah, we would go tubing. Anyway, I was seeing Automatic, but I wasn't 100% sure we were going to be together.
2: And she denied me.
0: And my daughter was going, and I didn't want him to meet her.
2: I was so hurt. I want to go to the water park so bad, though.
1: Is it that you didn't want your daughter to meet DJ Automatic, Dana? Or is it that you wanted to have this moment since it was your first time at a water park ever?
0: No, I didn't want her to meet him.
3: Oh, I'm not even sorry.
2: We weren't there yet.
0: Yeah, we weren't there yet. There's some strange people in my daughter's life. Anyway, now she knows him. See, now that we're married, it's all good. All right, remember to catch everything we do on the radio on the Dana Cortez Show podcast.
1: Yeah.
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0: West Coast, what it do? It's your boy Chris Brown.
1: What's up, y'all? This is Beyonce.
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2: 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Yes, sir. 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
3: From the Big O Tires Traffic Center, Cap City Freeway, before the 50, we have a car crash. And one car is in the left lane and the other one is center of a divide. This is causing backups and delays to American River. I'm Fonseca with your Sacramento traffic.
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2: 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It's the Dana Cortez Show. 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Hello.

0: That's how you shoot us a text. Call us up. DJ Automatic's playlist. 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Hey, who's this?
1: This is Sam from Davis. Can DJ Automatic play Cooler Than Me by Mike Posner?
2: Oh, Mike Posner. Ooh, that's a classic.
0: I love it.
2: I'm going to get that on for you right now.
1: Thank you.
0: You have everybody in this studio very excited. What was your name again?
1: Sammy.
0: All right, Sammy, your request is on. We love you, man.
1: Thank you. I love listening to you guys on my way to work.
0: Oh, then that makes this even better. Let's go.

0: let's talk about the late, great Ozzy Osbourne. He is featured or sampled on the next song here on DJ Automatic's playlist. Trick Daddy, huh?
1: Yep. This With is a classic right here. Him and Lil Jon.
0: Do you play this at the club back in the day? I'm sure people go off.
1: I still play these at the game all the time.
2: It gets played at sporting events all the time.
1: Still. Fourth quarter, down by five. Guess what song I'm playing right now?
0: This one on right here. Okay, and we're playing it for you on the radio. It's the Dana Cortez Show. Turn it up.

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0: was going well, and they picked their spot, you know, they worked out their finances, sold some furniture, and then boom, here we go. We're moving in together. Yeah. Now she says they're not getting along at all.
1: Oh, what changed?
0: You know, I had nothing really, except that they moved in together now. They're living together.
2: What are you talking about? That's a huge change. You move into with somebody, you have laundry, bills, you're sharing a space. It's not easy.
0: No, I but you know what? I don't really know exactly. There's got to be something that changed. So what I'm going to do is I'm going to let Brianna hop on the line now. Hi, Brianna. How long have you and Daniel actually been together in total?
3: Hi, guys. We've been together for a year and a half, and we moved in together, a few months ago.
0: That seems like enough time. You've known each other. When did things start getting bad?
3: Honestly, almost as soon as we moved in together.
0: Oh, so are you arguing over cleaning, the bills? What exactly are you fighting about?
3: Here's the thing. It's not just like one thing. It's literally everything, right? Like what we're going to watch on TV. Like what are we going to eat tonight, babe? We're just fighting all the time.
4: Okay, boom.
2: Why do you want to do the down of the DM then?
3: Well, he's been going out a lot, and there's been 3 nights that he never came home.
0: Oh, no. See, that's right, right now. No,
2: you can't do that.
0: No, girl, I would not have let that man back in my house.
1: Come on. You can't let him not in the house. You can't do that.
0: Yeah, I can.
1: No, what?
0: That's disrespectful. You're not supposed to stay out all night. There's never an excuse for any person to not be out all night, to be out all night long when you're in a relationship.
1: Did he call you and tell you he wasn't coming home?
3: No. First time this happened, I was so worried, you guys. Like, I freaked out and called all his friends and my friends, and I thought he'd been in some kind of accident.
0: See, that's what I'm trying to tell you guys. I'm sure you were scared to death. You were worried.
3: Yes, and honestly so embarrassed, right? Like, so the next couple of times he did it, I just didn't call anyone.
0: That's the worst feeling, going through it alone. Mm-hmm. Your man's out there doing God knows what, and you can't even tell anybody.
3: No, actually, the worst feeling was him snapping a woman he met while he was out, and he's flirting with her.
2: See, I was going to say, maybe he's just bored, or he needs to go out, but I don't know about all that.
1: Did the woman respond to him?
3: Yeah. She's a cocktail waitress, and she had his table.
0: How are you able to see all this without this man knowing? It's Snapchat. I don't get it.
3: Well, I opened his messages the last time he was out because he kept getting notifications like they were going off. Mm-hmm. And I had a feeling, right? Like, he was so drunk. I doubt he even realizes I answered her, but probably thinks he did.
0: Okay, I don't want you wasting your time waiting for this guy, going out, staying out all night, leaving you home alone. And I've been there. I've been in the situation. So let's just call him and find out what he's trying to get from this cocktail waitress.
3: Yeah, I don't know what I'm going to say.
0: Do you know the woman's name that he's snapping?
3: Yeah, she goes by Becca on Snap. So I'm assuming her name's Becca or something.
2: You know what? We're going to use the Snapchat burner account. It'll work better, I promise you.
0: No, I guess you're right.
2: Because, yeah, it'll work better. We don't need to do a normal phone call.
3: All right, well, then his Snap is Danny.
0: All right, auto hit it.
2: All right, let's do it.
5: Hello?
0: Hey, Danny boy, you busy?
5: No, who is this?
0: My name is Becca. Does that sound familiar to you?
5: Becca.
6: Is it going down in the DM? Find out next.
7: Look, if you had one shot, one opportunity to seize everything you ever wanted, one moment, would you capture it?

0: about to find out.
1: This is the second part of today's Down in the DM. So Brianna hit me up because her and her man Daniel, they moved in together, but they've been together over a year and a half, quite a minute, right? And they didn't have any problems until they decided to live under the same roof. And all of a sudden, he's out, staying out all night long.
2: And there's been three nights that he never came home.
1: That's the worst feeling, going through it alone.
2: No, actually, the worst feeling was him snapping a woman he met while he was out and he's flirting with her.
3: Did the woman respond to him?
2: Yeah, she's a cocktail waitress and she had his table.
1: All right, so who is this bottle girl named Becca? We all want to know, right? Is he trying to hook up with her? I'm pretending to be Becca. I have Daniel on the line right now. Maybe he's just trying to hang out with his guys and get away, or maybe it's going down. We're all about to find out.
4: Who is this?
1: My name is Becca. Does that sound familiar to you?
4: Oh, yeah. What's up, woman?
1: Not much. Are you coming out this weekend? You coming through?
4: Dude, I was just texting Alan. We were going to reserve a table tonight for Saturday.
1: Did you make sure that you're in my section, though? That's why I'm hitting you up.
4: No, but I can. How do I do that?
1: So what you got to do is you just got to ask for me. You know what I can do? I'm going to ask if I can get off a little early so I can hang out with y'all at the table. Maybe we can hang out after.
4: Oh, yeah. We can go over to Georgia spot, you know, because he's been having, like, a party after and stuff like that.
2: Are you kidding me?
4: Are you at work right now?
1: Hold on just a second. So here's the thing. Daniel, you're on the Dana Cortez show, and I'm sorry, Brianna, but I got to explain to him what's happening. My name is Dana Cortez, not Becca, and Brianna's been listening to our combo the whole time since you picked the phone up. She's on the other line.
4: Yeah, I figured that out. What the f*** are you doing, Brianna?
1: Why are you doing this to Brianna? You just moved in with your girlfriend. You just moved in with her.
4: Okay. Look, I don't want to be with you anymore.
2: Oh, you're out. Okay, you just signed a lease. You're not going to leave me to pay for your bills. That's not happening.
1: Hold on. Why are you leaving? Obviously, the relationship was good. You moved in together. You got a spot. What changed? Why are you leaving?
4: I don't even know who the f*** you are. I have to tell you.
2: Oh, my God. Well, you have to tell me what the f*** is going on. Why are you doing this?

0: Okay, I can't stand living with Emily, all right? That's it. And her dad never picked her up, so she's stuck at home. I'm sorry, but I can't handle that life, okay? I'm not ready for this. Oh, and don't call me.
1: Oh, yeah. Yeah, no, I definitely am not going to be called. Of course I'm not going to call you. Don't worry,
2: Brianna,
1: about it.
2: You got to make sure he continues to pay rent. He's already disconnected. Yeah, he's gone, girl. Just when is the lease up?
1: I mean, not for like 8.5 months at this point.
3: You think, are you and your daughter going to be all right? You guys going
1: to
3: be okay?
1: This is just blowing my mind right now.
2: Are you good to talk tonight? You're going to be okay. And you and Emily, can I call you tonight?
1: Yeah, I'll text you when I get home.
2: Okay.
1: That?
2: Yeah, that's good. It went down in the DM. Can I explain to you why my heart hurts right now? For a long time, I was a single mother whose the kids' fathers, there's just no way I was getting any relief from them. And when I say relief, I mean a break. And it's not because I don't want my children around, but when you're a single parent and there's an absent person, the other parent is not nowhere to be found, that's your job 24/7. Luckily, my mom and my Nana, they did help, but in the end, the weight was on my shoulders. And so Brianna didn't even think twice. That's her responsibility. That's her child. She loves her child unconditionally. Daniel moving in, or they moved in together, whatever the case is. They signed a lease. They bought this apartment as a couple. He didn't understand that, I don't think. He knew, right, they're dating it. But when you live with somebody, it's different. The child is there in the morning. The child is there after school. The child is there at night. And there's no time for party, party, party. Unless you're dropping the kid off with your mom or dad or tias or whoever every other night, you know, and that can happen. But
4: even stop there. Look how much of a process that is from being a man with no children like Daniel was, no responsibility in life, to now just in order to go out with your friends, you got to schedule a babysitter. You got to coordinate a time.
5: I know. I know firsthand. I was insta-dad. I walked in and Dana had two kids and we had a third one on the way. And I got to experience being a father on the day one moving in where we got to know each other really, really well. That's all I'll say.
2: I want us to really get into this conversation when we come back, because there are more blended families now than same parent households. That's a first for this country. 877-730-DCS1. 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
2: Selena Gomez and Timothée Chalamet are starring in a new movie together.
3: Ooh.
2: It is called Not Alone. It's an alien movie. Settle down, though. It's an animated film.
4: I thought they're going to have some lovemaking scenes.
5: Oh, Otto, gosh.
4: Well, you're the one who sold it like it was some kind of scandalous thing going on.
3: I can't stop thinking that, like, Selena Gomez and the Jenners and the Kardashians have beef.
2: So
3: and now Timothy's in the middle, and that's never good.
2: There was some alleged beef, and we have to go all the way back to Selena Gomez and Justin Bieber being together, okay? Which, by the way, they're both happily married. Everybody's good. Everything's fine. According to legend, Selena Gomez and Justin Bieber were, like, you know, hot and heavy. And the Jenners said, hey, come party with us so that Justin could hook up with Hailey.
3: Ooh.
2: Now, I don't know if that's true or not. Hailey Bieber has denied the claims. According to legend as well, she followed him around since she was like 12 or 13. Now they're married. Who cares? Who cares? Everybody's happy now. She got her man. Selena got her man. Everybody's good. And by the way, Selena Gomez and Kylie Jenner are at least friendly now. They're not friends, but they're cordial. They're cool.
4: I did notice the other day at the Knicks game that Taylor Swift actually went and talked to Kylie Jenner.
2: Yeah, but they didn't.
4: And it was like awkward.
2: It wasn't a talk. They were passing each other. And they said, hey, what's up? They kind of hugged each other.
4: And I remember thinking that they don't like each other, right?
2: No, that's not the case. It's just that Taylor Swift, being Selena Gomez's best friend, is very, she really cares about her like a little sister, you know?
4: I feel so bad for Timothée Chalamet. He's like caught right in the middle of this.
2: He was. So there were rumors at that Knicks game that, or somewhere recently, that Selena Gomez wanted to take a picture with him and that Kylie was like, no. And he said, that's a lie. Like, he's having to shut rumors down himself. And I know that it's a lie, because if that was the case, he wouldn't make a movie with Selena Gomez.
3: Well, it's definitely a lie, because he was too busy trying to take a picture with Jalen Brunson. So
2: he was crying.
4: I'm telling you right now, he would can Kylie Jenner for Jalen Brunson any day.
2: That's who she needs to worry about, not Selena Gomez.
4: Jalen Brunson's her biggest competition.
2: Oh, I'm assuming he plays for the Knicks. All right. Anyway, be sure and check out the Dana Cortez Show podcast on demand. And of course, we'll all be waiting for this movie. As soon as we get more details, we'll give them to you. Be right back after this. Brought to you by Chick-fil-A.
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2: Way earlier this morning, talking about inside the 6 o'clock hour, I admitted to cheating. I had to get a new stylist. I can't keep flying back and forth. It just makes no sense. It's not cost effective. My girl owns her salon now. She could only squeeze me in certain days. My hair was looking ratty and mousy, so I had to venture out. And I found someone who did my hair very
3: well. You cheated.
2: You
3: cheated on our girl, Alicia.
4: Like a real cheater, too. You're making up all these different reasons why you had to step out on your person.
2: Well, my hair looked bad. Even Otto was like, your hair's looking bad. I'm like,
4: did you feel guilty after it was done?
2: I felt guilty while it was happening. I was
4: dirty girl.
3: Didn't your new person console you?
2: She did. She said, Dana, I know exactly how you feel. I know this is hard. But the worst part is when I got home, Otto said, damn, your hair looks good. And then my mom was like, Mija, you look so pretty. It looks so good. I thought, well, it's over.
3: Have you ever cheated on your barber, Ant?
4: Yeah. Well, I mean, honestly, I've always kept an open line of communication and let them know.
2: So you have an open relationship.
4: Mm-hmm. I have an open relationship, but it's always important to be open and honest. And your barber is going to be able to spot, like, oh, okay, this isn't my work.
2: They're
4: going
2: to figure it out. They knew right away when I cut Otto's hair. So,
4: but also, I've also used my. Oh, what? Hold on. Wait, you what?
2: So I
3: forgot about this.
2: Look, during COVID, our girl Alicia, she could not cut anybody's hair. We couldn't go. We couldn't come. We couldn't do anything. So Otto was like, you got to clean me up in the back. And I don't even know what that means. So he's like, you're going to take these clippers, Dana, and you're going to measure across. You're going to cut my hair. And by the time it was all done, have you seen the movie, the one with the Minions? What is it called? Despicable Me?
3: Despicable Me.
4: Oh, yeah, Despicable Me. Yes.
3: I looked like that guy.
2: Vector. Do you know who Vector is? He's the villain.
3: Aww.
2: You see that bowl cut?
3: As she was cutting it, it just kept getting worse and worse.
2: Well, because I kept trying to fade it further up and further up.
4: Oh, whoa.
2: And I don't even know what that means either, fading it, but he kept going, you're going to fade it in. I'm like, okay. By the time I finished, the back of his hairline was up near the top of the crown of his head. He just had this black bowl cut.
3: We just had to go ahead and shave all that
2: off. There's literally a video out somewhere that went viral. It was probably the worst cut during COVID.
3: Yeah.
2: And Alicia,
3: shout out to my girl Alicia for saving my hair, and then you go and cheat on her.
2: So even during COVID, she said, look, I know I'm not supposed to see him, but he can sneak around the back way. We have to fix that. Nobody call anybody, okay? So what? Don't forget about the podcast we have. It's called the Dana Cortez Show Podcast. And on it, you will find everything we do here and also the Down of the DM breakdowns. People always ask, what happened to this couple? How'd you break it down? What happened? Callers, blah, blah, blah. You can

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D-Lo hanging out with you here on 102.5 KSFM, number one for hip-hop and R&B. We got 20 years of the Carter Classic, yeah. 20 years of the documentary. 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

hip hop and R&B. Oh, hanging out with you here. Coming up at the top of the hour, we got the Sack Throwback Lunch. We deal with 100% throwbacks for the entire 12 o'clock hour. But this week, we got your chance to see Alicia Keys' Hell's Kitchen, an amazing hit musical all over Broadway. It's going to be at the Safe Credit Union Performing Arts Center right here in Sacramento. And your chance to win is coming up next hour.

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11: JY, turn me up. Miami. That's for all my scammers and my kid money.

97 hot degrees is what we're looking at today, Sactown. 102.5 KSFM. Tasha McGee back in the building. What's going on, mi gente? How we doing? How's work going? Let me get you through the rest of your day so we can have some good fun. I got some tickets for Lil Wayne, of course. Want you to be at that show, Concord Pavilion, Friday, July 31st. And I couldn't sleep last night. And I know the worst thing to do is grab your cell phone and start scrolling. But I did see that there's word on the street that Cardi B might just have herself a little new man. And honey, he is fine. We're going to talk about that and so much more coming up next, Sacramento, and your celebrity spill. Good afternoon.

0: 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All the rumors are true, yeah.
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3: Cardi B got the internet playing matchmaker again. Are we ready for this celebrity spill? So all eyes are on your girl, Cardi B. She wound up stepping out in Paris looking amazing. And of course, everybody was talking about this beautiful red backless dress that she was wearing, but they stopped, honey. They stopped really, really quick. Why? Because they started talking about the man that was sitting next to her. And this man is fine, okay? No, the last two guys have nothing on this gentleman, okay? So fans are noticing that Nigerian soccer star Maduka, I'm not going to try to pronounce his last name because I'm going to ruin it just like everybody does my first name. But he was helping Cardi B to her seat, like straight up being a gentleman. And now social media is already deciding that they feel like these two have something cooking up and could possibly be a couple. Now, nobody's confirmed that they're dating quite yet, but you know, it could be nothing more than two people sitting next to each other, possibly networking. But you know how the internet is, one act of kindness, and now folks got wedding invitations and things like that. But you know, can we be honest? A man can help a woman to her chair without everybody speculating it's something bigger. But trust me, I got both eyeballs on these two, okay? In other news, remember when people were clowning 50 Cent for doing the whole Diddy documentary on Netflix? Well, guess what? His Netflix special, Sean Combs, The Reckoning, just picked up 3 Emmy nominations. And if you know your boy 50, you already know that he wasted absolutely no time reminding everybody on social media, including his Instagram, you know, that he is that guy, okay? One thing about your boy, receipts are always going to be his favorite hobby. And what's even sweeter is that he's proven people wrong, you know, at the same time. So, yeah, if you haven't seen that documentary on Netflix, you might want to go check it out, okay? And last but not least, while everybody is over here asking, where's the fall off? Well, J. Cole just announced

making what's expected to be his final album. Now, I'm not going to lie. Only somebody like your boy J. Cole could have people excited to read 144 pages before dropping the music. But real question, are you going to be reading 144 pages or are you like, bruh, just drop the album. We want the music. I say both. I'm down to read 144 pages and I cannot wait for the album. But that is your

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Did you see that photo of Brandy that came out yesterday? People are concerned on social media. Many are making fun. I don't see the fun in anything. Brandy seems to have lost some weight, right? But we don't know what's really going on in her life. If anything, you know, maybe that's probably why she separated herself from Ray J. I don't know, but if you ain't got nothing nice to say, just don't.

0: 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They were introduced to you so that you can see a version of yourself you didn't know even existed. We're going to dive a little bit deeper, friend, because I need you to have your eyes wide open. Coming up next inside your Daily
1: Let's
0: Dose.
1: Let's get the party started. 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That's when I knew that your heart was scarring. Friends to lovers need a part to star in. Like, wait, babe, let me

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Just think about that for a second. Because here's the crazy part. You're living the life that version of you was praying that you'd make it to. I don't think we stop and think about that often enough. You survive heartbreaks, disappointments, losses, you know, the nights that you cried yourself to sleep where nobody saw what was happening or nobody was there. The days that you didn't think you had anything left, did it change you? It absolutely did. But maybe that's the point. Maybe it made you stronger. Maybe you had to hurt in order for you to be better. I know it sounds crazy, but it really makes a lot of sense. Sometimes life doesn't break us. It rebuilds us. It makes us stronger and wiser and more grateful and not for nothing, more intentional. And when you look back, you kind of realize that the hardest chapters of your life weren't there to destroy you. They were there preparing you for the version of yourself you hadn't met yet. So yes, those things were hard in your life. Yes, there were times you thought you were going to fall apart and possibly wanted to sleep forever, but no. What almost took you out became the very thing that proved that you were stronger than you ever.

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1: I said I like it like that.
2: 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Sacramento, it's time for you to get some tickets or a chance at them. Lil Wayne, okay? 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

Big Easy, he calls me. He texts me. He's like, babe, why is your cousins calling me papi? Because that's what Puerto Ricans do. Latinos like that. Mira, papá, ven acá. Like, they just, it's a term of endearment. Calm down, okay? Sex sounds of a love of hip-hop and R&B. This man is hilarious. All right, so Lil Wayne, 2 Chainz, Rap It A Game, Concord Pavilion, your keyword this hour is skate. 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
0: Cardi B got the internet playing matchmaker again. Are we ready for this celebrity spill? So all eyes are on your girl, Cardi B. She wound up stepping out in Paris looking amazing. And of course, everybody was talking about this beautiful red backless dress that she was wearing, but they stopped, honey. They stopped really, really quick. Why? Because they started talking about the man that was sitting next to her. And this man is fine, okay? No, the last two guys have nothing on this gentleman, okay? So fans are noticing that Nigerian soccer star Maduka, I'm not going to try to pronounce his last name because I'm going to ruin it just like everybody does my first name. But he was helping Cardi B to her seat, like straight up being a gentleman. And now social media is already deciding that they feel like these two have something cooking up and could possibly be a couple. Now, nobody's confirmed that they're dating quite yet, but you know, it could be nothing more than two people sitting next to each other, possibly networking. But you know how the internet is, one act of kindness and now folks got wedding invitations and things like that. But you know, can we be honest? A man can help a woman to her chair without everybody speculating it's something bigger. But trust me, I got both eyeballs on these two, okay? In other news, remember when people were clowning 50 Cent for doing the whole Diddy documentary on Netflix? Well, guess what? His Netflix special, Sean Combs, The Reckoning, just picked up 3 Emmy nominations. And if you know your boy 50, you already know that he wasted absolutely no time reminding everybody on social media, including his Instagram, you know, that he is that guy, okay? One thing about your boy, receipts are always going to be his favorite hobby. And what's even sweeter is that he's proven people wrong, you know, at the same time. So yeah, if you haven't seen that documentary on Netflix, you might want to go check it out, okay? And last but not least, while everybody is over here asking, where's the fall off? Well, J. Cole just announced

Politico just announced a 144-page magazine instead. Now, this magazine is going to be packed with exclusive photos and lyrics and different type of interviews and, of course, behind-the-scenes type looks of making what's expected to be his final album. Now, I'm not going to lie, only somebody like your boy J. Cole could have people excited to read 144 pages before dropping the music. But real question, are you going to be reading 144 pages or are you like, bruh, just drop the album. We want the music. I say both. I'm down to read 144 pages and I cannot wait for the album. But that is your Celebrity Spill.

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7: Got delays on northbound 5 through downtown, southbound sluggish through the 80 interchange, both sides of the Cap City Freeway moving slow, getting to and through Cal Expo. Eastbound 80 out of Davis is heavy, eastbound 50, that slows at 99, westbound 50 will bog down between Business 80 and I-5.
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2: We'll still have delays on both sides of I-80 getting past Greenback, but the good news is the crash on westbound 80 that was blocking a lane has cleared, so look for things to start to bounce back there. Eastbound 50 still moving well with no incidents, so that remains your safely reliable route. That's traffic. I'm John Yazel.
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